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1: 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How else, the hell else am I going to do?
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3: 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But
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2: 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No.
3: 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Did you say anything to him?
1: Yeah. Yeah. That's my spot.
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1: I want to tell you a story about the house went blue. 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

Glen Arbor, WWSS Tuscarora Township, and W236BU Traverse City. 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
1: Dusty, my name's Josh, and I have always wanted to do the Python hunt. 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
2: Yeah, come on, let's go, let's roll.
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2: 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You guys are waking up. 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
3: Well, you're insane.
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0: accept the charge from the United States. Now you shall have to as your residence. 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Hello? 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Are we reaching?
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2: Celebrating over a decade of exploring the Great Lakes states, this is Behind the Mitten with Gonzo and Amy Sherman. 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And now, we're heading even farther north. Behind the Mitten is proud to welcome our first station in Michigan's Upper Peninsula, broadcasting from Escanaba and reaching listeners across the UP. 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It's time to hit the road. This is Behind the Mitten.
3: And welcome to this weekend's Behind the Mitten. John Gonzalez along with Amy Sherman. Behind the Mitten is Michigan's premier travel radio show and podcast. And Amy, I don't know about you, but I'm just ready for, the summer's here and I'm just ready for more summer.
4: You're ready for more summer? You're embracing summer? Well, I love Michigan because you know what we say? We say summer is the reason why we live here. I mean, we would say we live here all year round because we embrace every season, but it's a true statement that summer in Michigan is glorious.
3: Yeah, in fact, we're in our cars right now, and it's a beautiful day, and got our windows down. But you know what? I one thing I've been watching is a lot of World Cup soccer. How about you?
4: Are you a fan?
3: I think I'm becoming a fan, yeah.
4: I like how you get into these sporting events when they roll around, and you go all in. I love it.
3: I've never been a soccer fan. But my dad always wanted me to play because that's the sport he played when he was young. But I never got into it. I was getting baseball, as you know. But I've been enjoying the World Cup, and I've been enjoying watching these underdog teams play these big powerhouse teams.
4: That's what I say. Are you a fan of the U.S.? I mean, everyone's a fan of the U.S. I got that part. But what's your next favorite team?
3: Well, rooting for USA first. I want them to win it all. But Mexico would be number two.
4: Okay, yeah.
3: That's where my dad's from, yeah. And they have some pretty intense fans. Have you watched any of the games at all?
4: Matches, yeah. They have some serious fans. I mean, I think every team has serious fans, but yes. They're very enthusiastic.
3: Well,
4: our Mexican friends.
3: Yeah. So this weekend's show, I think we'll focus a little bit on soccer, right?
4: Let's talk about soccer. Yeah. Because we've been talking about it a lot because you and I are based in Grand Rapids. For those who don't know, most of the time, you're also kind of based in Saginaw. But in Grand Rapids, if you have come through town recently, driven down 131 or perhaps on 196 highways, you have seen this big stadium going up. I'm not talking about the amphitheater. That is a different project and a different show. We'll do that later. This is the stadium. It's Amway Stadium, and it's got this big curved roof, and it's right there on 131. And you guys, it's a soccer stadium.
3: It is.
4: It's a professional soccer stadium.
3: It is. And

0: I've always wondered, I've been curious about, like, I've always known that soccer has a following, right? Kids are into it. It's not like the way it used to be back when I was a kid. No one played soccer. I'm noticing, like, every few years, more and more kids are playing. And, like, my granddaughters are playing soccer. They're having a good time with it. But I'm just noticing with the World Cup this year, some of the matches being played in U.S. stadiums, there's a certain excitement level around the U.S. and Michigan, included for soccer.
1: Yes, it's having its moment, that's for sure, in America. What I like to think about us as we're like behind everybody else. The rest of the world has been on this train forever.
0: Now, did your kids play soccer, Amy?
1: Yeah, some of them did. Yes, it was not a very big deal in our house. We didn't really get into it.
0: I could see them
1: I
0: playing,
1: did
0: though.
1: coach one
0: Wait, what?
1: oh yeah, I was a coach, soccer coach, yeah. Had to learn the rules prior to the first practice. You know how it is with kids. You want your kid to play, sometimes you gotta coach.
0: Well, as you know, I coached baseball for a lot of years and basketball. And then one random weekend, my brother Pete called me, and his girls were young, and he was coaching the soccer team. And I'm like, Pete, you know nothing about soccer, right? Anyway, he calls me up and says, "Oh, I can't be at the game this weekend or the match. Can you come and coach?" And I'm like, I know nothing about soccer, so I go to the game or to the match, and you just have fun with the kids, right? The park director came up to me and said, "Oh my gosh, you're a great coach. Can you like coach other teams too?" I'm like, I am not a soccer coach. I don't even know the rules. So I'm sure you knew the rules.
1: I had to review the rules, and then I just promptly threw all the rules out the window and said, "Let's have a good time, kids."
0: All they really care about when they're kids is like, what's the snack, right?
1: Here's what the kids remember from my time coaching, because my son, I think he still brings this up, is our very last practice. We had parents versus the kids. Did you ever do this?
0: No.
1: So we had two teams, parents played the kids. It was just fun, right? Well, it was also a monsoon rainstorm, and we played in it.
0: That's
1: And I've never been so muddy in my life. In fact, my son and I had to, we had to strip down outside the car and ride home on newspapers. So it really wasn't about the match for us. It was more about the journey, which I think might be the case for a lot of people.
0: Well, but watching these World Cup games, the fans are crazy enough that they would play in mud or cheer in mud because I love the intense loyalties of these fans, not only in the US but worldwide. And I think that's what I've enjoyed the most of watching these matches on TV is like random countries you didn't realize, like in Africa, that they had, these big intense followings, but they do, and it's pretty cool to watch it.
1: It's very cool, and I that's what I am excited about for Grand Rapids, is to get some of that soccer excitement in our downtown. I know that Detroit has a soccer team, and they play games in Hamtramck there, and they have it's a huge deal. And I can't wait for that excitement to happen here in Grand Rapids. And I think our businesses and community are getting excited about it too. And so that's part of what we wanted to talk about on the show this week was that excitement surrounding big projects like this and what it means for everyone. Because while a big building's going up on 131, what does that really mean for the people in Grand Rapids who are going to be living with it every day?
0: That's right. Folks, just a reminder, you are listening to Behind the Mitten, Michigan's premier travel radio show and podcast. And I'm John Gonzalez along with Amy Sherman. 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
1: Thank you for
0: Yeah,
1: doing all the work
0: just
1: on that.
0: reminding people that we're out there.
1: And remind me, I had somebody ask me this the other day, like, "Oh, have you ever done a show on this?" And I was like, "We've got like 800 of them." So if you're out there traveling
0: Yeah.
1: around our great state these summer months, please take a listen to some of our previous shows. I bet we have a show on something you're doing.
0: It's always a lot of fun traveling, folks. And on today's show, like I said, we're going to be talking a little bit more about soccer, especially the new stadium that they're building right downtown Grand Rapids that Amy mentioned. And we're going to talk to our friend Dave Ringler, who's also been a big cheerleader of Michigan soccer, professional soccer, and Michigan beer.
1: He sure has. He's been a regular on the show. And so one of his breweries is located just a few blocks from this new stadium. So we're going to get his take on what the stadium means for the West Side community.

0: here in Grand Rapids, and we might talk to him a little bit about soccer because he's kind of a soccer freak.
1: He is, and well, part of the reason that his Kooster Brauhaus on the west side there of Grand Rapids, you know, when he opened it up a few years ago, he made soccer a big part of it.
0: He did. Dave himself has spent time in Germany, lived in Germany, and
1: worked in Germany,
0: and so that's where he really developed his love of the game, and he brought it. He brought it to Grand Rapids in a really great way with Kooster Brauhaus. And when you walk in there, you feel like you're in a European bar with jerseys hanging everywhere and great beer and all sorts of fun things. So he's been embracing it. So we're going to have him on to talk a little bit about what it means for his community there on the west side.
1: And then you were able to get one of the co-owners, right, of the new club in Grand Rapids? Ruby Sherman.
0: Oh, you worked on that.
1: Good
0: now,
1: for
0: Dave
1: you.
0: Helped us with that. So we are going to talk to one of the owners of the new soccer team, which is being called AC Grand Rapids. We're going to learn a little bit more of that. And he's also involved in the building of the stadium, Amway Stadium. So we'll get behind the scenes scoop on all of that, what that looks like. And then at the end of the show, we're going to talk to another business owner from the west side. And the west side of Grand Rapids has a long history. It has a great reputation. If you're not from Grand Rapids, you might be unfamiliar with it, but you have neighborhoods like it, maybe in your hometown. And our guest, Rick Musciano, is going to tell us about his business, the Sovngarde, and the role it plays on the west side and how excited he is for the new stadium here in Grand Rapids.
1: Do you have the website up for the gear, the merchandise for the new team?
0: It is open. The official shop for AC Grand Rapids is open right now. If y'all are looking for some new soccer gear.
1: I love that shirt over there. It's
0: got
1: the Michigan.
0: You can get it in blue, gray, and gold, it looks like, are their colors for AC Grand Rapids. Check them out, acgrandrapids.com. I think we're going to learn more about the team, but they're definitely taking that classic European football club feel.
1: Okay.
0: So very professional, looks very classy, feels very high end here.
1: I'm looking forward to talking to him.
0: All right, well, we have a great show, so if you want to hear more about soccer and the way it's taking over Michigan, stay tuned to Behind the Mitt.

0: it's Amy from Behind the Mitten. I'm here with my friend Amber Mae Peterson from Visit Muskegon. Amber, you guys have a big summer plan for 2026.
1: Oh, we do. So, I mean, on top of the 27 miles of sugar sand beaches.
0: I love those beaches.
1: Oh, I know. Me too. Like, truthfully, that is the star attraction. However, we are also a great festival county. We have coming back to the White Lake area, the Maritime Festival. Don't forget Burning Foot, which is the beer festival.
0: That's a big one.
1: But we also have Keg of the Great Lakes Surf Festival. And then we also have a kite surfing festival too.
0: Oh, fun.
1: Yeah, and those all take place on the beach. It's great.
0: And then, of course, looking towards the end of summer, it's always Michigan Irish Music Festival, one of the biggest events throughout the entire Midwest. 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Where can people plan their visit?
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0: I'm visiting Muskegon this summer, Gonzo.
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0: And welcome back to This Weekend's Behind the Mic. John Gonzalez, along with Amy Sherman. Have a great time as you do every single weekend, traveling the great state of Michigan. And if you're just tuning in, you're going like, wait, are they really talking about soccer in Michigan?
1: This is true. I was just going to do the goal. Oh, I got to say thanks to Dave Ringler. I love talking to Dave. Yeah. On this level, we've had him on so many times before as our co-host and friend and talking about his great breweries here in West Michigan. So it's fun to have a different angle and talking about soccer. It's always been such a draw here at Cooster.

0: which Christian, you're about to tell me what that AC stands for. What is this soccer team called officially?
1: Appreciate it. It's called Athletic Club Grand Rapids.
0: Okay. I feel like that's a little bit of a letdown. Athletic Club Grand Rapids. Okay. Is that kind of traditional for soccer teams to have a name like that? AC Grand Rapids?
1: Absolutely. I mean, there's a lot of different variations. A lot of people go with the FC or SC, but it's more of a European style. So similar teams like AC Milan have the same approach. So it's very traditional in that sense.
0: And is that reflective of the type of approach that the Grand Rapids team is going to take in general? Are you guys approaching this as a classic traditional European soccer team?
1: Yeah, I mean, for us, we're approaching it as something akin to Grand Rapids and the community and the many cultures that are vibrant here in West Michigan. And so it's something that encompasses everybody. For us, you know, this is such a unique opportunity to bring so many different demographics together in a place that might not normally come together. And so for us, it was a nice way to encompass everybody together.
2: Mm-hmm. Well, Christian, we'll get your background in a second, but I have to just define for people. So I was ready to give money without even knowing much about soccer. I mean, I've gotten excited with the World Cup. I mean, I've never been a huge soccer fan. I don't have a favorite team. I think I watched a couple seasons of Ted Lasso, you know, so I'm like, I'm pretty limited in my knowledge. But with the World Cup, I started watching these matches and go like, this is pretty entertaining stuff. I mean, as a sports fan. And then I started thinking, like, we're going to have a team in Grand Rapids. So I got on the internet, as most people do, like the interwebs.
0: The Goog.
2: Like Google. And I see that, like, this team can sort of define the league that you're playing in and the level of soccer. Because I think a lot of us just don't understand.
1: Yeah, so the league we're playing in is called MLS Next Pro, which is the league right beneath MLS. It's technically sanctioned Tier 3 league, but it is a fully professional league. It's seen more as developmental, so you see a lot of players who are rising to go into the top tiers. So a lot of them will go into MLS or other leagues across the world. And so, yeah, I mean, we're excited to be a part of it.
0: So, I guess just to give us an example, what other cities would we be playing against?
1: Yeah, so you'll see us
0: beating.
1: Playing.
0: Who else will we be beating?
1: That's right. That's the main objective, right? We got to win. Yeah, you'll see a lot of the similar MLS affiliated teams. So you see like Cincinnati, you'll see Chicago, you'll see a lot of Midwest cities. You'll see some Southern cities down like in Dallas and other things like that. But then there's a lot of other independent teams similar to what we're doing too. We'll be a fully independent team, which means we're not affiliated with any
2: Major
1: league soccer team. And so that's like the Carolina Cores. There's a team in Connecticut as well, United.
2: Is there a Whitecaps team?
1: A Whitecaps team? I don't,
2: Vancouver?
1: Yes, there is. Yes.
2: They're the Vancouver Whitecaps.
1: Correct.
2: Right?
1: Yes.
0: Look at that.
2: Well, I've seen the Vancouver Whitecaps like, on the internet. And I'm like, Dave's like, well, yes, they're all right.
3: Well, no, my important question for Christian is whether we're taking buses from the Brow House and we're road tripping to the supporters to go to, or you can fly us too. That'd be fun.
1: Yeah, okay. Well, I have to mix around some numbers real quick to get
0: see
1: that.
0: See if it's going
1: to
0: work out. Yeah. For those who are tuning in from all across the state, we should say that the new stadium is located less than a block from Kuster or Brauhaus. I don't think we're going to need to fly there. Maybe a shuttle
3: for the road for the road games.
0: Okay, yes, those we do. Yes.
3: Yeah, you have to have you watched Welcome to Wrexham? That's a bus trip, sir.
2: the chance of the cheers too, right?
3: That culture that Christians refer to, that European culture, I mean, that's really what it is. You gather, you march to the stadium. We've got a couple of great places here in West Michigan, obviously here at the Brow House, but, you know, you've also got Speakeasy Lounge around the corner. And, you know, we've got great locations that already have a tradition. And, yeah, supporters meet up, you march to the stadium, chants, and are we going to have smoke bombs?
1: I have to check with the police on that and see
0: to
1: if they
0: be
1: allow.
0: Determined.
2: Kristen, your ownership group, because you're part of the ownership group, right? You must have done the research of what, like the number, crank the numbers there, right? Crunch the numbers, crunch the numbers. You kind of looked at this like it's going to work in Grand Rapids, right?
1: Yeah, I mean, we saw, you know, there was a previous team here called GRFC, and they played out of Houseman Field, and they averaged over 6,000 fans in Houseman, of all places, right? And so we knew that there was an appetite, and there was a vibrant soccer culture with a lot of diehard fans. And so when inevitably GRFC kind of went away, and there was kind of the talks of the stadium and the downtown development and all that, and my family, along with the DeVos family, you know, we've had a lot of success with the Grand Rapids Griffins, and we said, you know, why not us? Why

0: why can't we bring something, you know, professional soccer to West Michigan and build something really cool that any and everyone can be a part of.
1: Mm-hmm. Mm-hmm. So, Christian, what is your personal attachment to soccer? Why did you want to be a part of this?
0: Yeah, I mean, I grew up playing the sport, loving the sport. And I also, you know, being in that environment growing up and seeing what it can do, just developmental-wise for, like, young boys and young girls, you know, they're figuring out life and they're learning, you know, what it means to be a part of a team, but then also what it can do for communities and bringing people together that might not necessarily have shared the same spaces together. I mean, you look around, the World Cup is amazing. It is absolutely amazing to see that many different communities and cultures come together to enjoy the same thing that they all have in common, which is the beautiful game of soccer.
1: Mm-hmm. And you guys made a decision to place the arena on the west side of Grand Rapids, right near downtown, but it's definitely on the west side. Is that another way to bring different communities together? And it's located very close to some of the other soccer fields that we have downtown. And
0: yeah, I it was very intentional to bring it on the west side. I think, you know, you look across the river and you see all the different buildings and things that have gone up, and you saw what the arena did for that area specifically. A lot of people, you know, when I was growing up, you didn't really go downtown. When 5 o'clock hit, everybody went home and they didn't come back downtown. And then the arena happened, and then you just saw the influx of everybody coming downtown, whether it was for, you know, if it was a music related event or if they were going to a sports game or whatever at the arena, and they all started, you know, the bars and the restaurants started popping up. And so the West Side has had an opportunity like that. And I think this stadium is the prime example to bring and replicate that similar economic impact towards the West Side. And so, you know, David mentioned the walking and the, you know, before the games and the chants, and you'll see that. You'll see everybody all come down on the west side, and the bars will be packed, the people will be chanting, and it'll be amazing for local business owners here.
1: Well, we're so excited. It's going to be happening next spring, 2027, right here in downtown Grand Rapids. We're going to have more about the professional soccer team that's coming here. It's AC Grand Rapids coming up next on Behind the Mitten.

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0: had a
1: curve. Welcome back to Behind the Room. John Gonzalez, along with Amy Sherman. Have a great time as we zoom around the stage. You like that, Amy?
2: Yeah.
1: I just made that up.
2: Okay.
1: I mean, that's what you do in a car. You drive.
2: This is true.
3: He writes his own material.
1: Our guest will reintroduce him.
2: Yes, I'm happy to welcome back to the show. We've got Christian Van Andel with us again. He's the director of business operations and one of the owners for the new soccer team that's coming to Grand Rapids, AC Grand Rapids. They're building the giant stadium that you're seeing right along 131 if you've been coming through town, called Amway Stadium. And we're getting the scoop of what's going on behind the scenes. Plus, we've got our good friend Dave Ringler here. He owns Kusterer Brauhaus, which is located mere steps from the new stadium. And he's a major soccer supporter. And he has been waiting for the stadium to open, and he's got all sorts of things planned, including, I'm hoping, my next question: will your beer be on tap at Amway Stadium when it opens in spring 2027? Dave Ringler.
3: You're putting me on the spot. You're putting Christian on the spot.
2: I know, but I'm asking you so Christian now has to answer.
3: We've been asking anybody who listens since the plans were announced. So, yeah, obviously we'd love to have local breweries be part of it. I mean, we're still Beer City after all. And, having been involved, once they had approval for, well, even with the old GRFC that, we were part of that back then. Yeah.
1: But Dave,
3: ask him, not me.
1: In all seriousness, they have to crunch their numbers, right? But in all seriousness, you were going to ask a question when we were talking last night about.
3: Yeah, earlier we were talking about, boys and girls and getting involved. So that's been one of my big questions is, how are we doing on a women's team? Are we going to have a women's team?
1: Oh, wow.
2: Ooh, wow. Nice. Sorry, Christian.
4: Pull me on the spot. Man. I mean, it's been talked about. I think right now we're super hyper focused on the men's side and getting that up and running. And so our time is really dedicated towards that. But who knows the down the road, what ends up, coming for a women's team.
3: It's such amazing facility. We'd love to be equal opportunity around here too. So I think that'd be great.
2: Represent rings. I like that.
1: You have to look at the success of the goal, right? The volleyball team here in Grand Rapids. I mean, so we know it'll work. And I would imagine that
3: gold is basketball.
1: Oh, sorry, basketball, not the gold. The
2: rise.
3: Silver. Rise.
2: Rise.
3: Rise.
2: Rise is volleyball, right?
3: Silver. Yes. You've been in Saginaw too long.
1: But no, Christian, I mean, so you see, and in Detroit's getting a women's hockey team? Remember, Amy, we were talking about Detroit.
2: Well, what I was going to say is sports tourism is something that we've been talking about lately. And I was under the impression, and tell me if I'm wrong, Christian, that there was some kind of, strategic plan here in Grand Rapids to focus on youth sports and to create the facilities that we needed to bring traveling teams here. And I feel like we've been doing it. I mean, I know every time you go out to lunch on a Saturday, you're going to see soccer teams everywhere. Is that true? And is the stadium part of that push for youth sports to provide the facilities that they need and just to create Grand Rapids as a sports destination, I guess?
4: Yeah, I think the stadium is just a natural continuation of the growing, sport itself. I think soccer in general, especially amongst boys and girls, has been exploding lately, especially, you look at the MLS teams and them and the impacts that they've had. If you were to ask this question 20 years ago, nobody would say that, right? But I think, we've been very strategic. We have our own academy out with MFA, Michigan Football Academy, and growing the game and trying to make it, accessible for young boys and girls to learn the sport, but also, to grow as people. And so this stadium is just a natural continuation of the game growing.
1: So I know we're going to talk, we have talked about with Dave, obviously, this excitement with the World Cup finals being this weekend. So I would imagine the World Cup has helped, spark interest with those like me, just kind of like watching, what is this? What's going on, right?
4: Yeah, I mean, it we couldn't have timed our launch any better with the World Cup going on. And it certainly has generated a lot of buzz for us here. Our season ticket

0: deposit. We're over 4,000 deposits now. And
1: Wow.
0: so you can clearly tell the soccer culture here is very vibrant. People wanna see the game. They wanna be a part of this and the community that we're building.
1: Well, let's talk a little bit about that. 4,000 reservations. How big is the stadium? How many seats are you going to have there?
0: Yeah, so the stadium is going to be 8,500 seats, and so you know, with the 4,000 number, that's quickly going, right? So,
1: You better get on it,
0: if you have an opportunity, I would get in while you can.
1: Gonzo.
0: And so it's just great to see, you know, the club is we, you know, Darius Barnes is our president that we brought in. He and I have been very intentional and building communities. This past summer, we really packed a lot of events, a lot of watch parties. We've done a lot with Dave here at Custer, and we've been doing a lot in different other areas. And so it's just being out in the community, building those relationships, meeting people where they are, you know, learning about them, and making sure that they feel welcome into this space.
2: Well, too, like Dave hinted at it earlier, just the diversity. Like, there are a lot of the communities, like the Latino population here in West Michigan, they love their soccer, right?
0: Absolutely. You know, we did a really cool event down at Studio Park, which is downtown. We did a watch party for the Mexico South Africa game, and we probably had close to like 500 people that showed up.
1: Wow.
0: And it was incredible. It was one of the most cool, beautiful things that
3: we've had great crowds here for the Mexican matches, as well as the Germany and the Netherlands, and really, I mean, there's pockets of interest, as you say, from a diverse community that want to follow.
2: Yeah, I think that's great for Grand Rapids to show that, you know, on a regional stage.
0: Absolutely. I think it shows just how vibrant and how diverse the community has been growing, and it really just shows Grand Rapids in the best light.
1: Well, Christian, we were talking off the air about who is the new fan for soccer. You kind of mentioned that you're searching for the new fans. Who is the new fan for soccer in Michigan?
0: Yeah, I mean, the new fan can be anybody who might not have played the sport, who might not know much about the sport, but might be interested in other sports. We're really, you know, we're not afraid to welcome in anybody. We want everybody to be a part of
1: Are
0: it.
1: you seeing a trend though of new fans coming in where you're like, I didn't expect this?
0: I mean, you know, it's interesting you say that. I think one of the things is how diverse, like African culture-wise, that we've noticed. There's been so many different pockets of different African nations that we've been able to meet and incorporate with and be a part of. And it's been really, really cool to see.
2: We had to get some good stuff.
1: Okay.
2: Food, right? Is there going to be food? Is there going to be like merchandise? All this stuff, right?
1: Well, yeah, let's hear it.
0: There's going to be tons of food options. I can't say any specifics to that. I'm still working through all that sort of stuff. I know.
1: You're rolling in that beer.
0: And the beer. I know, Dave. We'll have that conversation, Dave. We'll see how it goes.
1: Dave, I'll email Christian once a week.
0: Wonderful.
2: That's pumpkin beers.
0: Absolutely. You know, you want to make sure the merchandise. We just had our store go live not too long ago. With some of our, you know, staple products. But as the months go on, we're gonna start bringing in new collections and new unique pieces that are kind of representative of Grand
3: I've got a
0: Rapids.
3: Hat and a jacket and a scarf and a t-shirt.
2: Yeah. As long as a scarf, we're good. Right, Amy? A scarf.
1: You need a scarf. It's one of the things. Well, we'll talk a little bit about soccer culture coming up next with you rings and maybe some of the etiquette we should learn about and when to wear our scarf or not.
3: Who's asking me about etiquette?
1: I'm going to be so honest with you, Christian. When I first heard soccer stadium, I mean, I'm a mom of three kids. I was a soccer coach. I mean, I envisioned I was a coach, a terrible coach, but I was a coach. But I envisioned just a field with a couple of stands. And now as I'm watching it grow here on the west side of Grand Rapids, I mean, this is a serious stadium. This is humongous. It is professional. It is not the soccer I am used to. I kind of feel like I might be your new fan because
0: I
1: like have
0: love
1: no idea what's going
0: that.
1: on, but it seems cool.
0: Yeah, no, I think the stadium speaks for itself and the level of investment that this city and the private sector has come together on. And I think it, you know, once we have that opening match and, you know, in 2027 and have, you know, the community in there, it's going to be an amazing sight.
2: Very cool. Very cool.
1: Yeah, it's very exciting. So I guess we'll talk more about the things we can do at a soccer game with Ringler coming up next, Gonzo.
2: I'll get two tickets. We'll have four together.
1: Whoa. We better hurry, though, because they're going fast. Remember, 4,000 are already booked. Okay, so Christian, if people are interested and they want to follow the progress of both the stadium being built and our new soccer team here in Grand Rapids, where should they go for all the information?
0: Yeah, you can follow our socials at ACGR Soccer.

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1: Well, we're really excited. We can't wait for it to open in the spring of 2027. Christian Van Andel, thank you so much for joining us on Behind the Mitten.
0: Appreciate it, guys. Thank you.
1: All right, we're going to learn more about soccer culture from our expert himself, Mr. David Ringler, here at Kustra Brows, coming up next on Behind the Mitten.

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0: And welcome back to This Week in Behind the Mitten. John Gonzalez, along with Amy Sherman, traveling the great state of Michigan as we do every single weekend. And it's been a lot of fun, Amy, to kind of be in Grand Rapids this weekend.
1: It is. You know, we tease people sometimes that you have to be a tourist in your own town, but we need to do that too sometimes. And it's really exciting to hear about all the new things that are happening in the downtown of Grand Rapids, including the new soccer stadium, which is going up, the Amway Stadium, which is going to seat 8,500 people. I had no idea. So big thanks to Christian Van Andel for stopping by and giving us the behind the scenes scoop on the new stadium here in Grand Rapids.
0: Yeah, it was a lot of fun to catch up with him and meet him for the first time. And also, you know, get to hang out with our friend Dave Ringler from the Kuster Brauhaus there on the west side of Grand Rapids. And it's a booming time on the west side of Grand Rapids.
1: Yes, you could definitely say that. I like all the change and transition. And yeah, thanks to Rings for coming by to tell us what it means for his business and how it's going to affect him. And we thought we'd ask another business owner from the West Side about how the stadium might be affecting their business. They own a restaurant called the Sovngarde. It's one of my favorite restaurants here in Grand Rapids. I'm not going to lie, they have excellent food. But Rick has also become a good friend of ours. Chef Rick and owner Rick Musciana of the Sovngarde, welcome to Behind the Mitten.
2: Thank you, guys. Appreciate it.
1: Now, your restaurant, which is a Scandinavian-inspired place, is located half a mile from where the stadium is located, where the new soccer stadium is located in Grand Rapids?
2: Yeah, I would say that's pretty close, somewhere between half and three quarters of a mile.
1: So yep. When people are thinking about the west side, you're not located in the super

0: busy area of Bridge Street. You're a little bit farther outside of it.
1: Yeah, we're right in the neighborhoods. It's kind of where the Lower West Side meets the Upper West Side. There is such a thing. You can ask any West Sider over there. There's the hill that separates the two sides. So we're right on the border and sort of the core of, you know, that area. We're really close to Sullivan Field, which is the historic ballpark. We're right by the zoo. And then we're right down the street from like the busy corridor where, you know, a lot of the other bars and restaurants are too. So
0: I like to think of you as an anchor kind of that end of the West Side.
1: Thank you, Amy.
0: But this has to be, a project like this is something that gets talked about for years. Then it gets built for 2 years. I mean, it's such a long process. Can you, I mean, you've been here for all of it. What are your thoughts on this new stadium?
1: Yeah, I mean, I think it's been really incredible to see the journey of the West Side. It's kind of, you know, been a huge renaissance over there, I would say. I mean, this is our 10th business year. As of August, we'll be 10 years old as a business. So we kind of were there in a different location at the beginning. And, you know, we've seen a lot of growth over there, a lot of change, most for the good. And I think, you know, projects like the amphitheater and the soccer stadium, which we're talking about, I think are mainly, you know, really great things. I think we need to make sure we're still including the community in these things, and it's accessible, you know, to everybody. It can't just be for, you know, everybody on the other side of the river, you know. I think we have to keep in mind, you know, the impact on neighborhoods and you know, businesses, but, you know, who doesn't want to see some more football in the city of Grand Rapids?
2: that's for sure. Well, you know, Christian was telling us a little bit about the stadium, and he was talking about the revitalization of downtown Grand Rapids with the Van Andel Arena. And kind of this stadium, this soccer stadium, has a chance to also help, you know, with the growth of the West Side. The amphitheater that you mentioned is there as well. What have you noticed about the West Side, clientele-wise? You've been there for 10 years. You know, how has this growth affected the growth of the West Side of Grand Rapids?
1: Yeah, I think people are just using, you know, and coming over to the West Side as, you know, it's I don't want to say like an auxiliary of downtown, but it's so close to that side of the river, the hotel district, all of the downtown, you know, restaurants and things. So, you know, to me, it's just like another artery just on the other side of the river. So you almost get this, like, you know, second experience that has its own flavor, its own unique character, but it's still really close to all the amenities of downtown where people are like staying and, you know, doing a lot of the other, you know, things that there is to do in that area. So we're really not that far away all the other stuff.
0: I like how you said that. It's almost like you're an auxiliary. Yeah. Because you're right there. You're one of the only neighborhoods in the city that is truly walkable from downtown that you can just pop on over and see you guys there, right?
1: Yep. Yeah, it's a super quick, like I had some friends that they live over on the east side, like in East Town, and they rode their bikes to Sovngarde the other night, and they're like,
0: How would you describe the West Side for those who haven't gotten to experience it?
1: I think, so the West Side, it has always been the traditional, like, working man's area of Grand Rapids. So
2: known
1: for the Polish halls. It was traditionally an immigrant side of the city. So it always has had their own, you know, rainbow of mom and pop storefronts, retail, butchers, you know, all of those things back to the, you know, beginning days of Grand Rapids. So I feel like a lot of that has persisted. Like, one of our favorite vendors is Lewandowski's. So they've been in business for over 100 years. This is a butcher shop. Yep. They're a Polish butcher shop. And it's owned by a West Side Polish family, and they've been there on their little corner, for a long time. And then there's new businesses like us. I mean, 10 years isn't exactly a spring chicken, but
0: crazy 10 years. Wow.
1: It is. And so I think they're at the West Side, I think it's less sort of like big business, less corporate, and more individual, independent businesses. So I think that people that are living here or visiting, they can get a really unique flavor, you know, just by coming over there and spending a day and, you know,

0: hitting a bunch of different spots.
1: Well, I'm glad you said that because a friend, except as you know, I'm living in Saginaw part time. Well, three quarters of the time, sometime in Grand Rapids. And some friends in Saginaw were saying, we're going to the weekend in Grand Rapids. We're going to go to the Lanterns over at John Ball Zoo, right?
0: Yep.
1: She's like, can you give me some ideas for restaurants, where to stay? So I started to map out like where she could go, what she could do. And I realized she can do everything on the west side. She doesn't need to like stay downtown or stay out of the suburbs. She just doesn't need to make a reservation, you know, downtown Grand Rapids. She can do everything, stay, eat, play there on the west side.
0: Yeah, absolutely. Yeah. And I think the cool thing about over there too is much like, you know, East Hills and East Town, there's still huge neighborhoods over there. So it's very much like locals populated. So there's locals going to all the parks, visiting the grocery stores.
2: It's the real Grand Rapids.
0: I mean, if you want to say it, Amy, I'm not going to dispute that. But
2: and I don't want to run out of time because I really want to make sure people can hear about the Sovngarde, which is your business that we're talking about, your wonderful, beautiful restaurant.
0: Thank you.
2: Located on the west side of Grand Rapids. Tell us more about that.
0: Yeah, so we are right in the middle of one of those neighborhoods on Historic Ridge Street and Valley, which are is a really cool intersection in Grand Rapids, right at the bottom of the hill. And yeah, we moved to that location about 2 years ago, and we revived what was once a historic drugstore. Was the Matthews and Sons drugstore for almost 60 years. So it had these really cool historic bones. It was sort of known in the community. You know, my mom used to send me down there for cigarettes. I used to come down there to get some ice cream or nickel candy or whatever. So people in that neighborhood really embraced, you know, this renaissance of, you know, the building that we're in. So yeah, we've been there for 2 years and we've taken our Midwest, you know, farm to table meets new Nordic philosophies to that spot.
2: Now, what does that mean? You rolled through that really quick.
0: Yeah, okay.
1: In 30 seconds or less.
2: Yeah.
0: Yeah. So that basically means super seasonal menus, hyper local sourcing. So 90 some percent of what we do comes from local Michigan producers, and our menus change, you know, quite frequently. We're always doing features with some hyper seasonal produce from our friends at FarmLink. We love them.
2: And I want to mention too. So people might look at your menu and go, oh, I don't know. This seems a little crazy or a little high end or something like that. But on Wednesday nights, you offer Nordic hot dog night.
0: Yep.
2: I feel like this is an intro into the Sovngarde.
0: Yeah.
2: You haven't been before. It's a great time to visit.
0: Yeah, absolutely. The Nordic countries love their hot dogs just like we do here, and they have all sorts of iterations. So we're always changing them up and have, you know, all sorts of interesting
2: and you
0: flavors.
2: Work with some of the local butchers, and it's kind of a fun way to try some of the food at Sovngarde if you haven't done it before.
0: Yeah, that's how we tie it all in. So.
2: It's so good. All right, well, I love the Sovngarde, and I'm really excited for what's happening on the west side of Grand Rapids, including the brand new Amway Stadium and our brand new soccer team.
1: That's right.
2: So cool, Gonzo. Rick, if people want to come visit you at the Sovngarde, where can they get all the information?
0: Yeah, so they can go to sovngarde.com or visit our social media. We're open for dinner 7 nights a week,
2: seven
0: Monday
2: nights
0: through
2: a
0: Sunday.
2: Week. I love it. All right. Well, Gonzo, where are we going to be next week?
3: We don't know.
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0: It is the band up on Cripple Creek on Classic Rock the Bear. Welcome to Breakfast in Bed. I'm Guy Dark. I'm not going to mess up your pillows or your blankets or your comforters, but I am going to bring you a couple of hours of songs you don't hear every day to get your Sunday going on the right foot, whatever you're up to. Maybe doing some yard work, some work inside, maybe doing errands, maybe on your way to or from church. This is the place to be every Sunday morning from 8 to 10, Breakfast in Bed on Classic Rock the Bear.
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5: 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When I play a song by Pink Floyd tomorrow between 4 and 5, text the word PINK to 888-751-2327. I'm no angel. Sometimes I'm a bit of a devil. This dude was married to Cher. It's Greg Allman. Classic Rock the Bear.

Don McLean and American Pie on Classic Rock the Bear. About a month ago, I was at a Traverse City Pit Spitters game, and that song came on. There were teenagers singing along. See, that proves that great music has no expiration date. Guy Dark on Breakfast in Bed with Jackson Brown. Classic Rock the Bear.

0: Take a look at my girlfriend. 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Every show has a theme. Tonight, it's music from 1970, 1980, and 1990. So you'll hear some Black Sabbath. You'll hear some AC/DC. Also, Alice in Chains and the Black Rose all coming your way from 8 to 10 every Sunday with the Red Rocker here on Classic Rock the Bear.
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Three Dog Night and One on Classic Rock the Bear, and they played at Yacht Rock Detroit over the weekend. Of course, we gave away tickets for that bash. 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Welcome.

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The Bear.

0: Journey and Who's Crying Now on Classic Rock the Bear on Breakfast in Bed. I'm Guy Dark. Thanks for listening to Breakfast in Bed every Sunday morning from 8 to 10. 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
5: Happy Sunday. It is Guy Dark. Glad to be bringing you breakfast in bed on Classic Rock the Bear. Before 10 o'clock, I'll play a band fronted by Gordon Sumner. We'll also play one of Minnesota's most famous musicians. He's up there with Prince. Right now, Michigan's own Bob Seger on Classic Rock the Bear. Oh.

I hear you knocking, but you can't come in. Oh, that's a different song about knocking. Bob Dylan on classic Rock the Bear on Breakfast in Bed. I'm Guy Dark. This song has a sexy bass line. It's all about that bass. No trouble. Lou Reed's Walk on the Wild Side. Classic Rock the Bear. Holly.

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She said, hey babe, take a walk on the wild side. I said, hey honey, take a walk on the wild side. And the colored girls say, do do do do do do do do do do do do do do do do do do do do do do do do do do do do do do do do do do do do do do do do do do do do do do do do do do do do do do do do do do do do do do do do do do do do do do do do do do do do do do do do do do do do do do do do do do do do do do do do do do do do do do do do do do do do do do do do do do do do do do do do do do do do do do do do do do do do do do do do do do do do do do do do do do do do do do do do do do do do do do do do do do do do do do do do do do do do do do do do do do do do do do do do do do do do do do do do do do do do do do do do do do do do do do do do do do do do do do do do do do do do do do do do do do do do do do do do do do do do do do do do do do do do do do do do do do do do do do do do do do do do do do do do do do do do do do do do do do do do do do do do do do do do do do do do do do do do do do do do do do do do do do do do do do do do do do do do do do do do do do do do do do do do do do do do do do do do do do do do do do do do do do do do do do do do do do do do do do do do do do do do do do do do do do do do do do do do do do do do do do do do do do do do do do do do do do do do do do do do do do

0: Great advice from Argent. Hold your head up. On a classic Rock the Bear, strut with confidence. You got this, man. It is Breakfast in Bed on classic Rock the Bear. I'm Guy Dark, and now through the end of July, your local Menards stores in both Gaylord and Traverse City are serving as drop-off locations for area food pantries. So the next time you're in Menards, pick up some non-perishable food items, stuff like tuna fish and soup and pasta, and drop them in the big box near the end of the store at Menards. This is going on through the end of July.
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Come on. I can wait all night. What's it gonna be, boy? Yes or no? What's it gonna be, boy? Yes?

the late great Meatloaf on classic rock The Bear, Will You Love Me Forever? Let me sleep on it. Hopefully now you're wide awake. Enjoy the rest of your Sunday. I'm Guy Dark. I'm back with you tomorrow afternoon between 3 and 7 right here on classic rock The Bear. Until then, listen to the music.

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0: Sammy Hagar here. How you doing out there, folks? Oh, man, we got a Top Rock countdown for you, okay? I'm going to take you on a ride. We're going to go back to 1970, 80, and 90. Hey, you need a traveling band. Now, I've been a part of all that. You know what I mean? Montrose and all them, the 70s, and Red Rocker was the 80s, and then Van Halen was the 80s, and then I was at Van Halen in the 90s, and then, anyway, as far as we're going to go. All right?
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1: Rumors spreading around in that Texas town about the shack outside the game. And you know what I'm talking about. Just let me know if you wanna go to that whole mile on the range. They got a lot of nice girls. I'm racing.

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0: Sammy Hagar here. How you doing out there, folks? Oh, man, we got a Top Rock countdown for you, okay? I'm going to take you on a ride. We're going to go back to 1970, 80, and 90. Hey, you need a traveling man. Now, I've been a part of all that. You know what I mean? Montrose and all them, the 70s, and Red Rocker was the 80s, and then Van Halen was the 80s, and then I was at Van Halen in the 90s, and then, anyway, that's as far as we're going to go. All right?
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